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0: hope that you've been having a pretty good Tuesday so far, that you feel like maybe you've accomplished a thing or two. It's Holly Taylor. And if not, while we take a moment, let's pause, take a deep breath, and dive into God's Word. Your verse for today is from 2 Corinthians 12:9. It says, "My grace is all you need, for my power is the greatest when you are weak." So let that be an encouragement for you today. If your Tuesdays felt a little less than, that's okay. All we need is God. His strength is enough.
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0: while since I've had a chance to find a new twist on a church sign, and I found one I thought I would have to share with you today, and I hope it puts a smile on your face. 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We encourage leaps of faith." Honestly, if you are afraid of heights, I don't know if this is going to bring you closer to God or not, but definitely a clever church sign.
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9: Two guys were marooned on an island. One was worried, the other was smiling. "Aren't you afraid we're gonna die?" said the one. "No," said the other. "I make $1 million a year and tithe to the church. My pastor will find me." I laugh when I hear the words, "He sure did well for himself." Is that what we're here for? John Wesley said, "Earn all you can, save all you can, and give all you can." What an amazing gift to the world are those who do well for others. The Bible tells us that God loves a hilarious giver, which reminds me of the bumper sticker that came out after the one, "Remember, honk if you love Jesus," that became so popular. But this one said, "Tithe if you love Jesus." Any fool can honk.
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1: It's time for a feel-good story, and I love when communities come together. I'm Holly Taylor, and I think we need each other more than what we think we need, and in this feel-good story, honestly, farming communities, I feel, are the best. They really are communities. And in Nebraska, they just have been dealing with such a challenging season. They had their largest wildfire of all time. And for Mike and Kayla, that meant the devastation of all of their crops, which means they can't feed their livestock. And so this went to different kinds of outlets. And before long, at their door was $80,000 worth of hay. And it was donations from all over the U.S., community, people helping one another because they knew this family depended on this hay for the survival of their crops, for their animals. So I love that they came together and they supported a family that they may never meet, but the impact is so huge. This is the power of us working together for good.
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0: idea of praying verses over people. And so we want to talk about praying over our children, that they know the power in praise first. It's taken from Psalms 34:1, which makes sense as Psalms, some beautiful songs that David wrote. And the prayer over the children, over your grandkids, nieces and nephews is, Lord, cultivate my child a heart that praises you first. May worship be their instinct in every season of life.
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0: In case you didn't catch it yesterday, I was talking about taxes and making sure you've gotten everything filed. Because if you have, guess what? You are eligible as of June 5th to receive Canada Groceries and Essentials benefit. Actually, the beginning of July, so July 3rd, this new benefit will actually deliver higher payments with a 25% increase in quarterly payments over the next 5 years while maintaining the same eligibility criteria. So if you've got questions, make sure you talk to an accountant. And yes, kind of nice to see a little bit of some money coming back to us because those grocery prices are something else.
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8: A fella said to me, he said, you know, I thought if I made $50,000 a year, man, I'd be happy. 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So he said, if I made $200,000, I knew that would do it. $200,000, and that's at the point he was about to commit suicide till he turned on the television one Sunday night and began to watch our program, and God totally changed his life. If silver and gold and possession and position and all of that fill the vacuum in men's lives, why would so many people be looking for some other kick to satisfy this big void in their life? 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

0: I'm Stephanie Nicole. Some of my favorite Stampede memories are all about the pancake breakfast and, of course, Shine FM, Calgary Dream Center, AM 700 The Light, inviting you to join us for some great pancakes and a whole lot of fun on Thursday, July 2nd from 9 to 11 at the Dream Center.
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We are halfway through June. I don't even know where this month is going. It has been so busy. Hopefully you are doing well and you're able to slow down moments every once in a while, because sometimes I feel like it's just moving too fast. And I don't know what it is about being at this age, but I feel like I just want to hold onto my kids so tightly and I don't want to let go of them. Well, that was until I stumbled upon this Hood and Carter Jr. quote, and I thought it was so beautiful. There are two lasting gifts we can give our children. One is roots, the other is wings. So profound, so true, they seem so different, roots and wings, but yes, we want them to be grounded and also independent.

Want to talk a little bit about food right now. I stumbled upon a new site talking about different kinds of food that make you feel bloated and ones that don't make you feel bloated. And I think we all know cabbage will fall on the category of vegetables that make you feel bloated. But I didn't know that broccoli also fell in that same area as well. So broccoli, unless cooked and blended, could have that effect on your gut. On the other side, carrots are supposed to be really good for you, as is fennel. Have you ever just had a side of fennel? I've never tried it. I don't even know how to incorporate it into a meal, but fennel cooked is apparently good for you and you won't feel bloated. So now I have to go to Pinterest and figure out, what do you even do with fennel?

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0: don't know about you, but I am loving all of this footage of this international tournament happening in Canada, the U.S., and Mexico. Football, as we call it, of course, not soccer, it's so exciting to watch, and it's nice that it's here in our own country. I wish that we had more games here. You know, we're not BC or Ontario, but I'll take more games. We really represented in our province just a couple weeks ago. So anyway, that beside the point, I'm loving seeing the footage after the game where players from both teams are coming together right there at the center of the field, and they're praying. They're getting down on their knees and praying to God. It has been so beautiful to see faith become a big part of this international tournament.
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5: Hi, this is Dr. John Neufeld, and this is Back to the Bible Canada's Bible Minute. Psalm 20 verse 7 says, "Some trust in chariots and some in horses, but we trust in the name of the Lord our God." These are the words of David and his officers as they faced the Ammonites and the Arameans in battle. These enemies came against David and his men with vast numbers of horses and chariots, and we read about it in 2 Samuel chapter 10 verses 6 to 8. According to Deuteronomy 17 verse 16, David was not to multiply horses for himself. Those who came against him with cavalry and chariots must have felt very confident, but David saw that God was more than a match for all his enemies, and in him he trusted with implicit confidence. Facing what seems impossible makes us surely trust in God. 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

0: safe and fun for the whole family here on Shine FM. And thank you so much for hanging out with me here today on this Tuesday as we get ready for the end of the school year. My kids still have some exams to do, but we're on the home stretch. And then I have to think about the summer. But I'm so excited. There's just something a little bit more calm about the summer. Even though there's a bit more chaos, there's also just a nice break from the everyday schedules that we put ourselves in, really, from September right until June. So we get to switch it up a little bit in just a couple of weeks. So good things to look forward to.
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0: Hello, Shine family. Connor Dixon here. And have you heard about Shine On Demand? It's this wonderful little addition we have to the shinefm.com website, where you can go on and you can find any previous episode of any of the shows that we air on Shine FM or on The Light. And you can listen to any one of these episodes. We've got a back catalog of a ton of them. We've got Joni Table Talk. We've got Back to the Bible. We've got Best Day Ever, The Bible for Kids. We've got a ton of excellent shows. So if you haven't ever heard an episode of them, or if you're looking for a specific episode, or if you're looking to listen to a show from the start, that is a perfect place to go.
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0: Now, I'm nowhere near retirement age, and I'm sure you aren't either. But if you were looking for some lovely small towns around Alberta to retire in, then Sylvan Lake is at the top of that list. According to an article I was reading, it's one of the best options. It has its beautiful namesake lake, which is incredibly easy to access. There's a beautiful boardwalk, and you can go for lovely lakeside walks. And there's also a ton of patios that come out in the summertime. There's a golf club. There's Jarvis Bay Provincial Park, which has a ton of shady trails and nice spots to sit and relax. And it also has facilities like the Sylvan Lake Community Health Center, which is important if any health concerns happen to come up. There's also a rec center in town, which has indoor walking tracks and fitness programs, which is great for the winter. And the other best retirement towns in Alberta include Canmore, Stony Plain, Camrose, High River, Olds, Hinton, Lacombe, and Cochrane. That's a good list with a lot of strong contenders.
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0: Here's a fun animal fact for you. Did you know that scientists have been studying fire salamanders for more than 250 years? They're little guys. They're black with yellow spots. They're super cute. But they just discovered that these guys glow under UV light. They biofluoresce, which is not something that we knew they did until just recently. Fire salamanders have now been added to a growing list of animals that we have found that do this, including the platypus. Their fur glows in UV light. And we are not sure why they do that. It emits a bluish green or cyan glow, and that color is the same one that scientists have described glowing from fire salamanders. So there you go. They're not just black and yellow anymore. They also can glow blue when exposed to UV light. Isn't God's creation amazing?
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0: Connor here, and whenever you feel stressed or worried or concerned or terrified or nervous or anxious, let God calm those anxieties and remember the words of Psalm 46, verses 10 and 11. He says, "Be still and know that I am God. I will be exalted among the nations. I will be exalted in the earth. The Lord Almighty is with us. The God of Jacob is our fortress." Whenever you start to worry, pause, take a deep breath, and remember those verses. Remembering that God is with you, that He will protect you, and that He has your best interests at heart, I don't know that there's a more comforting thought.
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1: Hi, I'm Dr. Doug Weiss, and for over 40 years as a licensed psychologist, I've helped countless individuals heal from life's deepest hurts and challenges. And here on Healing Time, you won't just hear powerful testimonies, you'll be equipped with practical steps and biblical tools to walk in real, lasting freedom in Christ. Welcome to Healing Time. Today we're going to talk about something that often gets overlooked in our very busy lives, the importance of rest, and how to find peace in the presence of God and even with others. I'm so glad that you're joining us today because we have such a busy life, especially us Westerners. You know, what's really sad to me is that we make it busy, okay? And I'm not talking about the things that kids need to do, and I'm not talking about homework. I'm not talking about making meals and taking care of the house. Every culture does that. But what I'm talking about is how much time we invest in the screen and on our phone and watching ungodly TV. You should watch as much of Daystar as possible, of course. But ungodly television and ungodly entertainment, and instead of just being the way we were made, to be outside, to be playing with our children, to enjoy life, to be able to feel the presence of God. You know, peace is actually a result. It's not something that just happens to you. It's a result. And so I want to share with you, you know, out of Psalm 1, you know, I love that David, you know, he wrote all these psalms, but in the first psalm, he talked about us being planted by the rivers of water. And I really believe that when we succor, when we get in the presence of God, when we live with the presence of God, when we walk in the presence of the God, in the New Testament it says walking in the Spirit, same kind of language, that we can actually experience peace. Because peace comes from whose we are, not who we are. It doesn't come from our circumstances. It comes from who we walk with. You know, I'm sure the disciples, when they walked in the boat, they didn't think they were going to have any challenges with peace until the storms came. And then they got concerned about the storm. And they're like getting a little frustrated with Jesus, like he's sleeping. How does this guy sleep through a storm? I mean, Jesus wasn't a fisherman, and all these guys were trained, I mean, not all of them, but some of them were trained fishermen, and they should have been cool in a storm, like they've been through storms before, right? But here we are, the King of Glory is just sitting in the boat, chilled out, not missing a nap at all, and enjoying his life. And then Jesus gets up, and he says, oh my gosh, come on, guys. And he just speaks to the water, says, peace. You know, like, be still. Be still. And I think sometimes we need that word of the Lord to be still. Doesn't matter what the storm is, it matters who's in the boat. And if Jesus is inside your heart, you can have peace any time you want. So sometimes when we get anxious or concerned or overwhelmed or frustrated, and I'm talking about emotions that sometimes we don't even have words for, we just, right? We kind of make animal noises at ourselves, right? When you're in that place, oftentimes you've stepped away from the discipline of practicing peace, of being in the presence, in the boat with the Most High God, and knowing that you're a little lamb and you're a little child who's in the arms of a really big God, and he's got the big stuff, he thinks about the little stuff, and I'm going to be my little sheep today, I'm going to do my little things today, and it's going to make a contribution in the kingdom somehow, but I'm at peace with it. See, peace is a result of living close, okay? The little sheep who can't fight, okay, can't run fast, isn't that bright, has no concern about where she is as long as she can hear the master's voice. And if she can hear the master's voice, oh, that little sheep's just so happy and calm. It's like, it doesn't matter what pasture I'm in. It doesn't even matter if I hear a wolf out there in the distance, because I know my shepherd, he's got this, because nobody's better than my shepherd. And that little sheep just walks down the path and has a really good day. Well, I want to start sharing a couple of scriptures with you, but I really want you to get the heart of peace. The heart of peace comes from the presence of peace, and the person of peace is the Lord Jesus Christ. He's not only paid for the peace of the world, he's paid for the peace of our day, of our moment. And sometimes we just have to stop and say, Lord, I'm choosing peace with you. I'm choosing trust with you. Because when I trust somebody, you know, I'm an employer, I have companies. And if I have a really good employee and I trust them, when I give them a task, I have peace, okay? And so get close to the Lord, because he can handle whatever you've got and give it to him. And just say, Lord, I trust you with that. And in that trust exchange, you will experience peace. Trust the Lord with all of your heart. Lean not on your own understanding. Why is that? Because we don't understand a lot, okay? And when we do that and we move on to him and we trust him with all of our heart, I'm telling you, the peace of God will just come on you. You know, sometimes I have to go out in my backyard, okay, and Joni's still asleep, and I go out there and I say, okay, Lord, I'm giving this to you because I'm not carrying this. I have to give this to you. And as soon as I release whatever that is, whether it's a project or a person or a situation, I walk in peace knowing that the Father, the King of Kings, the Lord of Lords, who is one, brighter than me, number two, more creative than me, more powerful than me, and I could go on and I would lose too many fingers, right? He is amazing. And when I trust his amazingness in situations, Dr. Doug has peace. It's not about just me, it's you. When we go in our backyard and we say, Lord, I'm going to cast all my burdens on you, peace is a result of that exchange. I'm trying to share something with you. That peace is a result of being close to the living God. Peace is a result of trusting the living God. Peace is a result of giving it to the living God. And when you do that, peace comes in. See, sometimes people think peace is something, if they just navel gaze long enough, that they're going to get peace. And I'll get into practicing peace in a minute. But it's bigger than that. Your heart lives in peace when it lives in the world where there is a God and it's not you. If you here, you want to practice something just to pretend to be God for a moment and just think about taking care of one city. You'll get really crazy anxious. Okay, you'll get crazy stressed out. You'll get crazy overwhelmed because we're not designed for the big stuff. We're not. We're not designed to be in the future. If you are robbing yourself of peace in the present because your heart and your mind and your imagination are all in the future of what ifs. And if you're one of those negative people, like, well, what if this goes wrong? What about the election? What about sickness? What about disease? What about my neighbor's problems? What about my sister-in-law's problems? What about my dog's problems? And you getting into the future about all of that stuff, you deserve not to have peace. Why? He's not there. He's not there in the future. Why? Because he's walking in the present with you. And when he walks in the present with you and you hold his hand, you know, I've never had God tell me to be concerned about tomorrow. Now, sometimes he'll give me a hint like, hey, tomorrow I'm going to bless you with something, or tomorrow I want you to give this word to somebody. Okay, that's fine. But he doesn't live in the future with us. He lives in the present. He's the God of I am. I am is present. I will be is future. God never defines himself as I will be. Okay? He defines himself as I am. And so if you're walking in a situation in your life right now, I want to encourage you, maybe just to bow your head and pray, Lord, I give this to you. Lord, I'm going to trust you. Lord, I want to stay in the present. And I understand that's a challenge because I know people generally have one disposition where they kind of, and they're either in the past, the present past, where they use their present to stay in the past, or they're in the present that's the person just one day at a time. And then there's the person who's present future. And I tend to be that guy too. I understand that, but I have to be in peace. I can't go there in a negative way. I'm allowed to dream, I'm allowed to have that with him, but I'm not allowed to take burdens into the future. So right now, as we're talking about this all over the world, I want you to lay down your burden. And if anything in your future is giving you a lack of peace, I want you to say, Lord Jesus, forgive me. I'm carrying something in tomorrow's day, and you told me there's enough trouble in one day to live one day at a time, because that daily living with him is what brings us the peace of God. See, we don't need tomorrow to have peace. Today is a day of peace because today is where he is. So I encourage you, as we continue to talk about being still, that you just lay your burdens down.
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1: Well, thank you for staying with us in this conversation of being still and having peace. I want to go to the scriptures for a moment in Philippians 4:6-7. Many of you, you've memorized the scripture, okay? You've heard sermons on the scripture, but just meditate with a minute with me. Do not be anxious about anything. Now, let's just talk about the word anything. It means anything. If you took the Greek, it would say anything. Do not be anxious or concerned about anything. But in every situation, by prayer and petition, with thanksgiving, present your request to God. Let's just stop there. When you have a situation that you can tell is going to be a challenge for you, pray. Say, God, I need you here on this situation, okay? And the peace of God, okay, now see, and is a conjunction. And the peace of God, which transcends all understanding. Now, why would that be? Because he's outside of time as well as inside of time, okay? That peace will guard your hearts and your minds in Christ Jesus. Now, the wonderful thing about that particular verse is that it's conditional, okay? Let's just go back over that verse for a minute, okay? What happens if we hit a situation and we don't pray? Well, I have this principle about interpreting the Bible, and it's really blessed my life, in, especially in preaching and teaching, and that is the verse in reverse, okay? So show me that scripture again. I want to read that scripture in reverse, okay? And it will say something like this, okay? Now, this is not the scripture. I'm just telling you, if you want to be anxious about anything, in any situation you want anxiety, do not pray. Do not be grateful for who God is. Okay, don't even talk to God, and there will be no peace of God, okay? And your heart and your mind, those are two separate things, will not be guarded in Christ Jesus. Now, how would you like your heart and your mind not guarded? That's how so many Christians walk around. Their heart worries. Their mind thinks of crazy stuff and things that will never happen. I mean, that is sometimes the most frustrating thing. As a counselor, I'm sitting with someone and they come up with the worst case scenario in every situation. How do I know? Because they haven't prayed. They haven't given it to the presence of God. They haven't thanked God for the circumstances and say, God, I don't know what you're doing, but I'm thankful that I will be a better person. I will either have more patience. I will have more confidence in your provision. I will know you as healer in my life. I will believe in you in this situation. I turn it over to you. I will not let it command my heart. I will not let it command my mind. In the name of the living God, by the Lord Jesus Christ, I command peace to come into this situation. By faith, I release it because I know my God lives. Now, see the difference. So now you know where you're living. I know where I'm living, okay? And nobody's perfect, okay? Dr. Doug's not saying Dr. Doug's perfect, okay? Because sometimes Dr. Doug's way over here in faith and confidence, and sometimes like, you know, God, have you really thought this out? Like, why do I need to go through this? Okay. And I know you're a little bit like that sometimes, but I'm talking about what the scripture's talking about, that

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1: Yes, he was king of Israel, but before that, he was a mighty warrior. He disciplined himself in the things of killing people, of fighting, of leading, of strategizing. Okay, he was a man's man. He was the kind of guy who, like, if you met him in a place, you wouldn't want to take him on. Okay, because he just looked like he could take you out. That's the guy who wrote this scripture. Be still. Here's a guy of action. Here's a guy who takes things out. Be still. And know that I am God. I will be exalted among the nations, and I will be exalted in the earth. Let me make that real for you. Be still. I got your situation. And I will get glory out of your situation. Let's go to Isaiah. Now, here's a great national, international prophet speaking to not only the nation of Israel, but to the nations of the world. God raised him up over time to be speaking life. He wrote more about Jesus than anybody else. And he says this in Isaiah 26:3, you will keep in perfect peace. Now get this, this is a result. See, peace is a result. Those whose minds are steadfast because they trust in you. Now let me read that verse in reverse, okay? And listen to this in reverse. You will not keep in perfect peace those people who don't consider you and don't trust you. Now, you can be a believer and still have challenges with peace because maybe there's a closet or an area in your life that you haven't trusted him in. And I would say that he will wants to keep you in perfect peace. Now, all of us go in and out of perfect peace. Okay, this again, I'm not the preacher yelling at you and telling you, no, I'm a psychologist who loves you and saying you're human. But the way that we move forward in perfect peace is our minds have to be steadfast on the Word of God. You have to decide who He is. Is He God or is He not God? Is He powerful or is He not powerful? Is He my Father who thinks more about my situation than I actually have the capacity to think about my situation? He knows more variables than I could even consider. And because I trust in Him, I get perfect peace. Now, Isaiah went through a lot of situations. So for him to write this scripture, that is powerful. Okay, I want perfect peace, but do I want to discipline my mind? Okay, to be able to have it. Yes, you can be still. You can meditate on the Word of God. You can. And that's what it actually looks like. In the next segment, I want to walk you through some things you can do so that your heart can discipline itself to practice the presence of God. Discipline itself, because see, peace is a result of your disciplines, okay? And so many Christians want the results of disciplines. They want the miracle, okay? I've been in altar ministry for years. You know, a guy comes down and says, I want you to pray for my back. I go, are you stretching? No. Okay, well, how about I pray for you have the discipline of stretching so you never have to come down here again, right? And sometimes we want the discipline of wealth without saving any money or investing any money. Well, you don't get the results of disciplines without disciplines. And the reason God wants us to have the disciplines to have the results of peace is because the disciplines keep us in a place where we can have it every day. And we don't have to say, oh God, give me peace. It's like there's a reaction. It's like, God, you're here, I got peace. It'll work it out. I don't know. I don't need to know. I just got you. Well, stay with us.
2: 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We would love to hear how this show is impacting your life. So make sure to leave a comment, share with friends and family, and let's reach even more people on their journey to healing and restoration.
1: Well, I know this peace conversation of being still is a challenge. It's a challenge to me sometimes. So all I want to do in this last moments that we have is walk through some very practical things, because if the Word of God is impractical,

0: you can't apply it. And so I'm a counselor. And so when you come to me and you say, Doug, I'm struggling with this or that. Here's what Dr. Doug does. He says, okay, here's your homework. 1, 2, 3, 4. Now you can't see me until you do these things. Because I was a pastor, I wouldn't let people get away with, oh, I want to talk to you. Okay, if I've already talked to you and I've already given you homework, I don't want to talk to you until you do your homework. Okay? And if you don't do the disciplines of some of what we're going to talk about, you won't have peace. And you know what? You don't want it. Okay? If you don't work for it, you won't get it. You're not going to get it by having a magic moment. You might have peace in that moment, but you will lose the discipline of walking in peace. And there's a difference between someone who walks in peace or walks in abundance or walks in blessing or someone who has a moment of being blessed. Okay? Now, what does this actually look like? So let's walk through some of the things that you can do so that you can practically maintain a lifestyle of being still, a lifestyle of peace. The first thing you must do is you have to meditate on the Word of God. Now, I'm not talking about just reading it. I like reading the Word of God. Actually, I love reading the Word of God. I read the Word of God every day. And me and Joni read the Word every day. Husbands and wives, if you're not reading the Word together, you're missing such a blessing. Read the Word together, okay? Now, don't preach to each other. Just read it. But meditate. Now, that's different. And let's not get all weird about the word meditation. That's not an Eastern term. That's a Bible term. Okay, Joshua was told to meditate on the Word of God as he took over leading Israel. Because you need that time of stillness to get clarity, okay? And the world has kind of done their thing with that idea, but we're not the world. Take one scripture and just sit with it and just repeat it. I have a friend of mine, what he does, he just repeats the scripture 5 times. And in that 5 times, he just takes his time slowly and each word becomes alive. And it becomes more part of him because he kind of soaks in that one verse. It doesn't even matter what the verse is. Take some time, take 5 minutes, not an hour. Okay, if you have an hour, fantastic. But start with 5 minutes and then it'll grow, okay? Because once you start meditating, guess what? You're in the presence of God. And what did we just learn? Being in the presence is the way to peace, okay? Now, another thing is we weren't created to be inside all day. We weren't created to be, if God wanted Adam to be inside all day, he would have created a cave, not a garden, okay? Gardens are for walking around, okay? So go for a walk, get outside, breathe. I find some of my best prayer times is when I am walking with the Lord outside, no one else is around. Of course, one of my favorite places is my house in Colorado because, oh my gosh, the trees and the deer, and it's just, oh, you can't miss that he's God, okay? In Texas, I gotta be a little more creative, but I can still walk with the Lord because he's here in Texas as well. Okay, we know that, right? Okay, now another thing is the way that maybe being having peace in your life is having some way of being creative in your life. Have an activity. It doesn't have to be painting. It could be drawing. It could be putting poem together. It could be doing something with your kids, but have some kind of creativity in your life because I find that when we're creative, we seem to be more relaxed. We're playing. Okay, children need to play. If you're 90, you need to play. If you're 9, you need to play. We were created for play. Play, research shows that adults that play are happier. Okay, so find a way to play. Find a way to be creative, okay? And I think another thing that gives peace to people, and we haven't really talked about this much, and I'm not really gonna go in depth on this because I do in other places, but that is serving others. You know, when you serve others, your life just feels better. You know, if you're not advancing the kingdom by serving, you're not advancing the kingdom. Jesus said, go. And I find that people have some version of go in their life. It doesn't have to be big. They could just lead a Sunday school. They could have a Healing Times ministry. Go to our website. We have lots of tools for you to lead a group in your home, okay, or on your social media thing or something like that. You can actually lead others in wisdom about being worthwhile or sexual purity or finding Mr. Right or, you know, marriage. There's so many things you could do to serve. And when you serve, and it doesn't have to be big, an hour or two a week somewhere can really be helpful. And you feel good about yourself and you have peace because it's like God flows through you when you serve. And I tell people all the time, the quickest way to spiritual muscularity is by serving others. And if you're not serving, you look kind of wimpy, you're just sitting in church, okay, not the best idea. And you won't have as much peace as if you're actually serving and joining the battle of advancing the kingdom. There is pleasure in advancing the kingdom. Now, another thing I'm going to do is talk about maybe a distraction. There are distractors to peace that you have to monitor. You have to monitor your entertainment intake. We are not called to entertain. Honestly, if I could have one prayer answered, is that the Church of Jesus Christ would spend only 10% of the time it spends on social media, and watching television and go evangelize. If we only spend 10% of the time going to the mall and the coffee shop and telling people about Jesus, we would have a global revival, okay? So what I'm gonna suggest is two things. Number one, have a media budget. Decide how often your face needs to be in front of a blue screen, whether it's a little screen that comes out of your pocket, okay, or a computer screen outside of work, or a television screen that's 80 inches long, okay? We don't need to be entertained 15 hours a week. We just don't. Be outside, play with your kids, have fun with your wife, play a card game, play a board game, you know, just have fun together, okay? It's fun to play with your wife. I love playing with Joni. She loves that I don't watch TV because that makes us have to be creative with our time, okay? Now, other than Daystar, you can watch Daystar all day long, have in the background because you hear the word of God. But consider this, a media fast. Now, a fast is when you do without. And some of you, you can't fast all screens at once. You have to like fast one little screen at a time, kind of like the person who practiced fasting by fasting one meal. Okay, good for you, but that's a starting place. Maybe you fast your phone for half a day or a day. Maybe you fast all social media for 24, 48, or 72 hours because it's okay, you won't die, okay? Maybe you fast all the TV shows that you watch or the series or Netflix or whatever, and you say, you know what, this week I'm gonna fast that. And I don't talk about, you know, doing it for the rest of your life. But find a place where you can fast your media, and I can almost guarantee you, if you do anything that we've talked about instead, you will have more peace. Now, no matter how you like to find peace, it's important that you do it early. I totally encourage you to get with God in the morning and set the tone. You know, when I relax my shoulders and I go, God, you got today. I have no clue what today is, and I have a very busy day today. I know he's got me. I know he's gonna show up because I know him. And I spent time with him this morning and oh, he's fun to spend time with, okay? It's not like God's not fun. He's funny, he's creative, he's intelligent. He loves to have fun with us as his kids and say, see, I did that. You couldn't have done that, could you? And I go, no, I couldn't have done that, okay? But I feel his love and I feel his presence and I feel the trust exchange. And that's what happens in prayer. For me, I trust you, Father. And so my prayer is today was helpful and that you will be strongly encouraged. I hope you're enjoying today's episode. But before we finish, I want to tell you about Jesus and how simple it is to make the most important decision of your life. If you've walked away from him or you've never made him Lord of your life, you can do that right now. Just repeat this prayer with me out loud. Say, Jesus, forgive me of my sins. 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I accept your blood as full payment. 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In Jesus' name, amen. Now, if you prayed that prayer in your heart, your mind, your words, he's heard you. And he loves you. We want to send you a special book, the book of John. 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Listen, we love you. Welcome home. I hope this teaching has blessed you and gives you some practical tools to help you rest and connect with the peace of God this week, today, and forever. If you need prayer for anything, don't hesitate to call the number that's on your screen. And until next time, go share the love of Jesus with somebody.
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3: Hello and welcome to Joni Table Talk, the show where we bring you real conversations that matter. I'm your host, Joni Lamb. 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So pull up a chair, join us around the table, and let's dive right in. Well, what if I told you revival is happening right now? Bodies being healed, people being set free, delivered. Well, today's guests have seen it with their own eyes and believe it's a sign of the last day's outpouring. And they're here to share how we can step into it. But before we get to that, joining me around the table is April Simons. And I hope we get to hear some of our guests' testimony.
4: Yes.
3: I heard it earlier and it's really amazing.
4: I heard it too. And man, you can expect to receive hope from this because it's a miracle story.
3: Yeah. And you like anything about hope, right?
4: I do. I love it.
3: Okay. Dorothy Newton, how are you?
5: So happy to be here. Excited about our guests. And you know what? The testimonies are God's power. And it's just so unbelievable how he can do the impossible. And when everything seems lost, I mean, there's always hope. And so I love testimonies.
3: Yeah, me too. Yes. Cindy Johnston, welcome to the table. And we just hope everybody will keep watching because there'll probably be something that will be said that can really give them encouragement today.
6: Absolutely. And our guests are both so, have so much life and energy and hope. And they make me smile just seeing them. So they will be encouraged today.
3: All right. Rachel Ann Brown, how are you?
7: I'm good. And the Bible says that we overcome by the blood of the Lamb and the word of our testimony.
3: That's right.
7: There's something so powerful about when people share their story, what happened to them and how God transformed their life. So I know somebody's watching and maybe they're in a different season of life. Maybe there's something that they can relate to today that will really minister to their heart.
3: That's so good. Rebecca Weiss, how are you?
8: I'm doing good. God is good. I love these guests, so I'm going to stop talking so they can start talking.
3: Okay. Well, Brian and Jesse Gibson, welcome to the table.
9: Good
3: pastors
9: to be here.
3: Thank you. Ministers of the gospel. Well, he was the prodigal running wild to a spirit-filled preacher. That's right. A wild prodigal to becoming a spirit-filled preacher. Pastor Brian Gibson's story is one of radical transformation. Of course, together with his wife, Jessie, she's the good girl. They carry a powerful message for the body of Christ. And they're here to share what God is saying in this hour and why revival is available today. I said we're going to share a little bit of your testimony. So come on, cowboy. You were a Kentucky cowboy, right?
10: Love it. Yes, ma'am. Yeah, raised in Kentucky. I call myself a Kentexan.
3: Yeah.
10: Because raised in Kentucky, my family did a lot of business in Texas.
3: Yeah.
10: In the cattle business, my dad and his brother started a small business, and it became the largest cattle brokerage in America of stocker and feeder cattle.
3: Wow.
10: So what that did as a kid is it turned my backyard into Grand Central Station for cowboys, truckers, hundreds of tractor trailer load of cattle coming and going and all the time.
3: And you had access to drugs, alcohol.
10: Yeah, yeah.
3: I mean, all kind of crazy stuff.
10: All of it. You're up there with the cowboys, watch them do their thing. And in the afternoon, once they've done the most of their work, they'd start doctoring cattle. Everybody'd start drinking. So the drugs are there. You got rodeo cowboy guys around, which a lot of speed, a lot of coke in that world.
3: Oh, wow.
10: And then back then, truckers weren't as regulated as it is now.
3: Yeah.
10: So a lot of these guys were methed up, and it was just in the environment.
3: The rodeo guys, did they get kind of addicted to some of that because of the injuries? I mean, that is a rough sport.
10: Yeah.
3: Watch it, yeah.
10: Yeah, painkillers and speed would be very common in that world because they're going from rodeo to rodeo. You got to stay up, and then you get hurt. You know, you're looking for some relief.
7: Did your dad know that you started doing those things? What did he think?
10: Yeah, dad wasn't dumb. He'd been around the block, you know. But dad had the gift of not noticing things. I'd say it like that.
3: And he wasn't really, like, in... position as far as his heart with the, with
10: right.
3: the Lord at that
10: he
3: point.
10: Was, my mom was a devout Christian.
3: Right.
10: She took us to church. All of us went to church every Sunday, Wednesday night, Sunday night.
3: Yeah.
10: And Dad went, I was raised in church, but Dad went to appease the wrath of my mother, right?
3: On Sunday morning.
10: Yeah. So like he'd go in there, mom would be
9: she's
10: crying.
9: She's very persuasive.
10: She's very persuasive, right? Mom's a pit bull. Like mom threatened some of the largest drug dealers in Western Kentucky.
3: Oh my goodness.
7: Let's go, mom.
10: Threatened to have them assassinated. And they were terrified of my mother. But mom was devout. Dad was, you can party hard if you work hard. Right? Yeah. So it was like, hold it together, make the business work.
3: So just
10: keep
3: a little bit
10: flowing.
3: Of church, a little bit of cowboy, a little bit of work hard, play football. You did all of that. So something happened because you had an older brother who was right in there with you. Then you had the middle who was good.
10: Ben. He's a good boy.
3: Yeah. But the older brother, you two would get in trouble and he had an encounter with God. What happened to him?
10: Yeah, we were running wild and I'd gotten really addicted. So, you know, I started dabbling as a kid, got all the way full-fledged meth addiction, from the time I was out of high school till I was 21.
8: And did your mom know?
10: Mom
3: knew. Because you probably lost weight and didn't look good, right?
10: Yeah, I'd step for a week at a time.
3: Oh,
10: but I would always show up to work, and you probably wouldn't know it if you saw me.
3: Yeah.
10: I was very functional. It's yes, ma'am, no, ma'am.
3: Yeah.
10: Trained to do business. I grew up calling customers, telling them what their cattle cost, how many cattle were coming. I was a kid dealing with, hundreds of thousands of dollars of inventory.
3: Yeah.
10: And then working around business. So I knew how to conduct myself. But the wheels were coming off. And what happened is my brother got born again, and he got spirit-filled, and he started going to a charismatic Pentecostal church. He wouldn't drink with me. He wouldn't do coke with me
3: and
10: anymore.
3: And you tried to go over to his house?
10: I'd go over to his house. I'd bring a fifth of Maker's Mark and an 8-ball of coke, and I would dance and make fun of his charismatic preacher, and I would sing Can I Get a Witness with cocaine and whiskey. I'm like, come on, let's get high. And the irony of God is he took me that used to make fun of the charismatic preacher and made me that which I used to make fun of. Be careful what you make fun of.
3: Be careful what you make fun of. I'm telling you right now.
7: What was your brother's response when you tried to do that?
10: You know, he'd tell me to shut up. I mean, we're brothers, threatened to whip me. And then he'd pray for me.
3: Then he'd pray for you.
10: He'd pray, and they always invited me, right? And I would very seldom go. I left them standing at the front door of the church every Sunday, waiting on me. Mm. I'll be there. I wouldn't show up, but they kept praying. Mom was praying. My grandmother prophesied, Baptist lady. I don't think she knew what she was doing.
3: Yeah.
10: But my brother went to her and said, listen, Brian's running wild.
3: She didn't know she was operating the gifts of
10: she
3: spirit,
10: didn't know,
3: but she was.
10: But she was, right? Brian's driving us all crazy. He's running wild. And my grandmother said, don't worry about Brian. God's getting ready to save him. And he'll be a preacher of the gospel. He'll be a pastor.
3: Wow.
10: Within a month, I was born again.
3: Wow. So what was the turning like where your heart opened and you were like, God, I need you?
10: You know, I always knew the gospel was real.
3: Right.
10: Like some guys that act like it's not real or act like they're right
3: with
10: God.
3: You preach to people and tell them you're going to hell, but this is how you get to heaven.
10: Yeah. I had a roommate at Colorado State from Connecticut, and he'd never heard the gospel. Somebody witnessed to him on campus. He came and said, Brian, your mom's a church-going woman. Tell me who Jesus is. And I don't want to talk about Jesus. I kind of hung my head and I said, listen, Tyler, Jesus is the Son of God, died for the sins of the world. He's the Savior of humanity. My mother worships him. She'll go to heaven. I've rejected him. I'll go to hell. But the people you talk to are right, and they're good people. Listen to them, but I don't want to talk to you
3: anymore
10: about
3: this. Did he get
10: saved? Yes, he did.
3: Oh, he did.
10: He got saved at my wedding.
3: Yes. Aww.
10: After I got born again.
3: Oh, my goodness.
10: It was 2 years out after I got saved. He stood in my wedding with me, and he said, Brian, I've never seen a man's life change so much.
3: You know,
10: what happened?
3: I want to say real quick before we get to talk about revival. So the thing is, your brother took you to the home of a particular pastor. So tell us about that little story, because Jesse's coming in the story. Right?
10: Yeah, Jesse's coming in. It was, I've been out on a big drug run. I've been up forever. And the wheels were coming off, right?
3: Yeah.
10: And so my brothers came and got me, said, you're driving everybody crazy. We're going to Texas. You're getting in the car. You're coming with us. I said, no, I'm not. I'm going to stay here. And they said, we're going to break your arms if you don't get in the car. It's the way my, all boys in the house.
3: Yeah.
10: I'm like, okay, I'll get in the car.
3: And they could have done it.
10: They could have done it. And I was outnumbered. So I got in the back. I fell asleep. And I woke up in Amarillo, Texas. And they say, get cleaned up. We're at a hotel. we're going to go over and meet a preacher. The last thing in the world I wanted to do was to meet a preacher. And yeah. So I'm going into the house. My brother looks over at me. He said, this preacher's a great man of God. He's got a prophetic gift. And when he looks at you, he'll probably know what you've been doing. And I'm like, just terrified then, right? I'm like, this guy's going to know everything.
3: And he's this is a real man's man. So get ready.
10: Right? You're going to like this guy. That's the way it was. So I walk in. I'm kind of like, hello. You know, I don't want him looking into my soul or something. He didn't judge me. He was real kind to me and talked to me and loved me. And I was expecting him to be hard on me or really preach to me. It's funny. He walked over to a counter. He picked up this little lantern that he'd gotten from India. He did a lot of missions in India. And he said, look at this, son. Doesn't this look like something you'd snort cocaine out of? When he said it, I'm like, he knows. what I was thinking. But I was sitting there and he was talking to me and this feeling came over me. Right? And it was something I wasn't familiar with. As a matter of fact, I'm starting to feel the power of God right now.
3: Yeah.
10: So it was like
3: the people right now.
10: Yeah, it's like some of you are feeling it right now. It's like a joy and like a peace, like a warmth. It's like hope. And what it is, it's liquid love. Mm. And that's the Holy Spirit drawing you and wooing you. And he's not mad at you. He doesn't want to point his finger at you and say, shame on you. He's more like this. He says, come unto me. All you are weary, heavy laden, I'll help you. I'll give you rest. I'll set you free. And that power came to me. It can come to you. It's coming to you right now. If you receive Jesus, you'll be forgiven. You'll be saved. Your life will be changed.
3: Just lead us in a prayer. We'll repeat after you.
10: Yeah, like Jesus died for your sins. And if he saved a sinner like me, he'll save a sinner like you. And what you need to do is you repent, turn from your sins, call on his name, believe he died on the cross for you. Let's pray this. Say this right there out loud, right where you are. Say this. Say, Father.
9: Father.
10: I'm a sinner. I've done the wrong thing. I repent.
9: I
10: turn from myself
9: to Jesus.
10: I believe. On his death, on his burial, on his resurrection for my salvation. Thank you, Lord, for forgiving me.
9: I receive your love.
10: Jesus' name.
3: It's just that simple.
10: Yeah.
3: I mean, the gospel's simple. Like, Jesus did the hard part. He died on the cross for our sins. Yeah. And when you pray that prayer and you invite Jesus into your heart, you have the promise of eternal life.
10: Amen.
3: And of heaven. And
10: Amen.
3: Heaven, I mean, that's where he wants all of us to go. That's why he sent his son. He doesn't want anybody to go to hell. Hell was never created for us.
10: That's right.
3: But the Bible said it has enlarged itself. Because people have rejected the free gift of salvation.
10: Yeah.
3: So it's so important that people watching, that they pray that prayer and that you make sure that you're ready to meet the Lord. Because we never know when this life is over, do we? This life is just a vapor, right? Yeah.
10: Tomorrow's promised to no man.
3: Yeah.
10: It's here one moment, it's gone the next. Yeah. Mm. And as a pastor, as a preacher, you hate the reality of it. Mm-hmm. But, you know, you're around when a lot of people leave this earth.
3: Yeah.
10: And you oversee the aftermath when they're gone. And it's so important that you're ready. So people just made a great decision.
3: So Jesse, I know he ended up giving his life to the Lord, but going back to him, the first time you saw him,
11: yes,
3: you thought he was cute.
11: I did. I thought he was old. and cute. But
3: And what did your mom say to you as you were leaving the house that day? Because it was like a graduation party you were going to with your friends.
11: Oh, yeah. We had like six graduation parties that night. We were coming in just to change clothes and go to the next one. And I walked in and he was there. Of course, he was handsome, but he seemed like a very old 20-year-old, you know. Yeah. And I was very...
3: and you were like what, 17,
11: I was
3: 18?
11: 17, okay. Almost 18. And I said hi to him and his brother. You know, I was used to people being at the house.
3: Right,
11: it wasn't uncommon for my dad to have people come in from out of town.
3: Because your dad came out of that kind of life.
11: He did, yeah.
3: So he helped people.
11: Yes, he was running from the law on a drug possession charge, and his dad was the judge, so he had some trouble. And so I was raised in a very, I would say, spiritually clean environment, but my parents never left that testimony behind. Like, we were always very aware, and I was convinced that, you know, at the first puff off of a joint, you'd absolutely, you know, die. I mean, like, it was just, like, they made it very serious, and they made us want to love Jesus, and they put us in good atmospheres, you know, but I was used to there being people, even people that needed something in our house. And so I walked in, said hi to him. I didn't think he needed much. He looked fantastic. I mean, he looked like, you know, just a classic cowboy, polo shirt, ostrich boots. He looked like every guy in West Texas. So I just waved at him and walked out. My mom caught me at the door, and I was actually leaving, and she said, you listen to me. I think she could feel that something was going to take place. She said, you listen to me. That boy looks like a choir boy. He is not. He is bad news. You leave this house and don't come back. She wanted to be out.
3: Stay away for the night.
11: Yeah. And the first night that he actually ended up, I came back in, and before he left, he looked at me and said, hey, how are you, sweetheart? And I thought, whose sweetheart do you think that I am? I'm not your sweetheart, that's for sure. And so I was very independent and very had my own mind about things, but he obviously, we caught each other's eye. So I think the Lord knew something was coming.
3: So you saw the transformation take place in his life over time.
7: Did it happen that night? That's what I was
11: no, it did
7: out.
11: Not no, happen no, that it night. Happen. It was about a month later in Kentucky whenever I actually came into a church there in that same Pentecostal church, which was a little, I was raised in like a Word of Faith charismatic church, but like we didn't, like I hadn't seen anybody, you know, do the things that they were doing to this church. So I was a little in awe too. And I was watching, I'm like, you don't see this every day. This is great. It was entertainment, you know? And then he looked at me, the preacher said, I want you to turn to your neighbor and ask them what you can pray for them. And I think this is super important that every believer knows how to ask someone, what could I pray for you? Because people don't turn that down very often.
3: They don't.
11: I just turned to him. He happened to be sitting beside me on accident. And I said, hey, Brian, what do you want me to pray for? And he just began to weep. He said, I want you to pray that God would deliver me from addiction.
10: And I've been out on meth all night.
11: And so I laid hands on him, and he said he could feel something come out of his body and lift out of his head, like a spiritual being that came out of him.
3: Yeah.
11: And you know, when you're saturated in the presence of God and you live in the presence of God, when you begin to pray, even if you're just a 17-year-old little girl, God hears your effective, fervent prayer and he answers you. And so I was sitting there, I put my hand on his head because that's how I was trained to do. I just put my hand on his head and I told that thing to lift out of him. And that's exactly what began to take place. We went with our family that next week on a little vacation to Florida. They invited him to come.
3: Ooh.
11: And he was just really intrigued by all of the believers that were in the crew, because I think we were so much different than anybody he'd hung out with. Yeah. And so that
10: my brother had married into your family.
11: Yeah, his brother
10: that's
11: had
10: why
11: married
10: they,
11: one
10: my
11: of my family
10: was going, so that's why they invited me. Right?
11: Okay. Yeah. I think they did it on purpose. I think they were trapping him.
10: They were trapping me, definitely.
11: I don't know.
3: So were you interested on that trip?
11: No, I don't think so.
10: She wanted me from the first time. I like had to beat her off of me. Get back. I'm serving Jesus, not you.
3: Everybody has a different story.
11: Yeah, his story is much more me.
10: Mine's more fun.
11: Wanting
5: so wait, did your mom go on that trip?
11: My mom did.
5: And she was accepting then?
11: No. She wasn't. I mean, he was not. It wasn't like we were on a trip. We were with full families.
3: Right,
11: and
3: he was with his brother and the family.
7: And you had just gotten saved?
10: I'd just gotten saved.
7: Yeah, so, and you're fresh.
10: Fresh
3: off the truck.
11: Yeah.
3: So, but y'all didn't actually date till like a year and a half later, right?
11: We didn't. We just became friends, and I'd really just, I wasn't interested in dating anyone. I was very determined, had a lot of goals that I wanted to hit. I was graduating from high school.
3: And he needed to get through the process.
11: He didn't need me. He needed Jesus. I didn't need a project. I needed like to go to college. You know what I mean? Like we were in this stage of life. And so, but we became dear friends, both of us very passionate about worship and the prophetic and the spirit of God. And I saw God begin to change him. And my friends that had been in church my whole life,
3: they would say that to me. And you saw God use him.
11: Oh, yeah.
3: And you started seeing the prophetic in him, and you're like,
11: yeah. And my friends would say, why would you hang out with him? He's like a drug addict. I'm like, well, actually, he was one, and then he got saved, and he's gone 100% for God, and you've been saved for 10 years, and I've never seen you 100% for God, so, and I still hang out with you. I mean, that was kind of how I saw it, was just like, I see zero or 100 in him, and for me, that was what made me want to marry him.
3: Right, so y'all started dating.
11: Mm-hmm.
3: How soon did you get married after you started dating?
10: We got married pretty fast.
11: Did we go on a date before
10: we went on one date before we got married.
7: Oh, wow.
10: We did.
11: We're
10: like Mennonites or Quakers. Our parents used to sew us up in bags when I came over the house, you know, that kind of thing.
3: No, so, but you know, this is the thing, like y'all were friends for like a year and a half. I mean, so you got to know each other.
7: There's
3: I think that's so important in a relationship.
7: What did the mom say at that point?
10: Yeah, I spent every day with her father.
11: Yeah, every day.
10: For a year and a half and became almost like his assistant, traveled with him.
3: Okay.
10: And he discipled me every day.
11: Yeah, he came home. Yeah. He came home with my dad every night, left with him every morning. Oh. And I just went on about my business for about 6 months to a year. And then whenever I started hanging out with him, I would take him with my friends. We were in groups. But I remember coming in one night and saying, Mom, he told me that he loves me. I mean, the guy had never even asked me on a date. He'd never told
3: me
11: he
3: was
11: interested. She's like, it's about time you figured it out. That's all she said. And then my dad was like, all right. I said, do y'all have anything to say? No. And that was it.
3: Your dad is like, I have been mentoring him for a year, you know, getting him ready. So, all right, well, stay right there. We're going to talk about revival when we come back. Stay right there.
12: Some books deserve to be held, cherished, remembered. 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
3: All right, well, we're back with Brian and Jesse, and just talking about what God did in your life is so amazing. And I know some of you prayed that prayer. I'd love to send you the Gospel of John. We'll send that to you absolutely free. Okay, so let's talk about what God's doing now, because we're really in a very important season. Talk about what God wants to do, like, for people who are watching right now.
10: Yeah, I believe that God wants the heart of every person watching. And we're in a time where the world's been tumultuous, right? Our nation's been through so much for the last 5 years. There's been so much uncertainty and even hopelessness tried to come against our nation. Yeah. So the landscape might change, the world might change. There'll always be wars, rumors of wars, problems, tribulation, but there's something solid you can get a hold of.
3: Yeah.
10: And the Lord wants to put a solid foundation under you. You don't have to be shaken like the world's shaken. Yeah. And that's what God did in my life, and it's done in our life and all over the world. It's been amazing.
11: Right now, young men in their 20s are some of the most hungry to come into the kingdom that they've ever been in the history of America.
3: True.
11: I think it's really important that we don't miss this moment with young people. They are, the pendulum has swung. We cannot get them out of the altars of our church. I mean, they want to stay there in the presence of God. And I think if they want to stay, I'll facilitate it all day
3: and
11: all night.
3: That's so amazing. I wonder, Brian, if you just have anything you want to share with our audience that you just feel like just, I don't know, word of knowledge, speaking to people that are watching specifically right now.
10: Yeah, she was talking about young men. And there's a stat out there that there's been a 15% increase in young men, the youngest generation, going back to church. Bible sales right now have taken a big jump up. People are looking for God. And I believe that God is calling young men right now and young women. And there's a move of the Spirit that's been going across this nation for the last year and a half. I prophesied it on some friends' TV shows that a college revival was coming to America. And it's hit. And I've been watching it go from campus to campus. Young people touched by the power of God. What God's doing right now is he's pulling up young leaders, both men and women. He's pulling up young lions. He's pulling them out of the mire, the clay, all sorts of places. And he's starting to shape them and mold them and make them, because God is calling his leaders of the church over the next decade. You're going to see a massive shift in the church of those who've led in the past, that they'll be graduating to heaven. They'll be changing roles right now, and God's calling a new group of leaders. There are people watching right now. You have a want. You have a child that has a leader's gift and a leader's desire in their heart. I see young men. I see young women. I see young women that are prophesying, right? The God will pour his spirit out on all flesh. Your sons and your daughters will prophesy. I see young men that God uses as evangelists. I especially see sports evangelists, guys that got like a football anointing. You're in there, you're in the locker room, but you're the clean thing in the midst of an unclean room. Mm. What's being said and shown and talked about on phones is all unclean around you, but you're the light and the cleanness. And whenever you come into the room, you begin to purify that which is around you. There's an anointing on you for that. And you'll begin to call the king out of the men of around you. God's really going to use you. Then I also see some kids, and there's grandmothers watching right now. And you have children's names written up on your refrigerator. It's written on a board there. You have a daughter in fentanyl addiction. You have a son that you know, your son, and also into his family, there's a pornography issue. God's starting to reach down into that problem. He's touching hearts. He's changing lives. I see blinders coming off, and I see God touching there's a young man with a B name. It's a B name. God's touching him supernaturally, and he's coming out of darkness. He's coming into marvelous light. I'm telling you, it's now where God is moving.
5: Your father-in-law was very intentional about spending time with you, sun up, sun down. What impacted you the most about that specific time?
10: I think he washed my mind in the Word of God. He was an exceptional Bible teacher.
3: And he walked it out.
10: He walked it out with me. He walked it out himself, right? He knew the power. Some people, they get this testimony where they just get zapped by the power of God and they're clean and they never go back. I wasn't that guy, right? I got saved and got drunk again. I got saved and got high again.
3: It was a process.
10: It was a process. Yeah. And the Bible talks about renewing the mind. And he would make me say the Word of God over myself again and again and again, literally like lock me in a room with like books about renewing the mind, give me scriptures. And I got free by saying the Bible like 8 hours a day.
8: Wow. I just love what you said about the washing of the Word. And I feel like if we want to see real transformation in our minds, we have to not only fill ourselves with the Word of God, but repent, which is to change the way we think and the wrong beliefs we have about ourselves. And we can only do that by allowing the Holy Spirit illuminate within us the lies that we've believed over the years.
10: 100%.
11: It's one of the biggest things we've seen in this current revival is Christians repenting. Mm-hmm. That's powerful because, you know, coming and saying, hey, we've got this wrong. Our heart is wrong. Our mind is wrong. And the one thing I remember about marrying Brian is that whenever I walked into that marriage, he would obsessively say, how can a young man cleanse his ways by taking heed according to the Word of God? How can a young man cleanse his, and he would repeat it like 100 times a day. It was mind numbing. I'm like, what are we doing? Like, I don't know. And he's like, I'm confessing. I'm like, that's not how you do it. Like, if you're sick, you just say like, cause I was raised in the church, you know, and I'd heard people say a scripture a couple times. No, it was hundreds and hundreds of times. He said, honey, I don't think you understand. The last 2 years of my life, I've lived in a house by myself. And if I had not washed my mind with the Word, I would not be the man that I am today. Yeah. And I realized that I didn't understand what that washing looked like. Yeah. And it does bring repentance.
3: And that word have I hid in my heart that I might not sin against thee. God. And so it's important. The Bible is so important. If you don't have a Bible, like I said, I'll send you the Gospel of John, but get a Bible, one you can understand in modern day vernacular, and just start reading over. I mean, start in the New Testament or start in the book of John or start in the Psalms and just get still and God will speak to you. And the Word of God, I always say the Bible, April, is the only Bible, right? It's the only book that lives and breathes.
8: Exactly.
3: It's the only book in the universe that is alive and breathes life. And that's what it'll do for you. Well, we are out of time, but I want you to remember that freedom and deliverance are available through Jesus. And there's no chain that's too strong. There's no bondage that's too deep for him to break. And all you have to do is call out on his name and surrender your heart to him. He'll meet you right where you are. I always say, the onus isn't on us to prove who he is. I'm telling you, if you come with an open heart and you say, okay, God, if you're there, reveal yourself to me, he will show up and he will reveal himself to you in a powerful way. If you're watching today and you need prayer, we have amazing prayer partners standing by, ready to pray with you. And it's our honor, our privilege. If you prayed that salvation prayer with Brian, call us. We want to know about it. We want to send you the Gospel of John so you can start reading in the Word of God. Well, I want to thank Brian and Jesse for joining us. Didn't you love their story?
5: Yes.
3: It was so good.
5: So good.
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It's called Alleluia on Shine FM. Good morning. How you doing today? We got some Wednesday worship coming up a little later. A chance to win with the Okotoks Dogs. It's a great

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0: It's time for a Ministry Minute brought to you by RCCG House of David Calgary. 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
5: The king loved Esther above all women, and she attained grace and favor in the sight of more than all the virgins, so that he set the royal crown above her head and a queen instead of Vashti. Esther chapter 2 verse 17. In the scripture, Esther, though a slave girl and an orphan, rose to the position of a queen in the foreign land. Nothing could have made this happen if not for the grace of God working in her. I pray for you today that the same grace that worked in the life of Esther will work for you. Scripture tells us that David, though an ordinary shepherd boy, was catapulted by grace of God from the wilderness to the throne of Israel. God has done for one that he's able to do for another. I'm so confident that the Lord will not deny you, and that the same grace will work for you. The same grace that worked for Esther and David is going to be at work in your life. I push you into grace to work for you today in the name of Jesus. Amen.
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Good morning. Mount Mike, chance to win on our text line this morning. A four-pack of tickets for Sunday afternoon, Father's Day. The Okotoks Dogs taking on the Moose Jaw Miller Express. It's a 2:05 start, part of our Wednesday double play today. You'll have a chance to win this morning, like right now, and you'll have a chance to win in the afternoon with John Raymer as well. Four-pack of tickets. You can text the word Okotoks. Okotoks. 403-276-8888 to get in the draw before 9 o'clock. It's Jordan St. Cyr, Wild Love on Shine FM.

0: 88.9 Shine FM. That's We the Kingdom's new one. Good morning, Mount Mike. Okay, we've got the baseball thing going on. If you missed it, I just announced you have a chance to win tickets to this Sunday afternoon's game down in Okotoks. It's our Wednesday double play. A chance to win this morning, a chance to win this afternoon. If you don't win this morning, Moose Jaw Miller Express taking on the Okotoks Dogs Sunday at 2:05. Father's Day on Sunday. Might be nice to bring Dad and enjoy the ball game. You have a chance to win by texting the word Okotoks. Okotoks, 403-276-8888. Do that to get in the draw before 9 o'clock this morning. And from baseball to hockey, you probably heard hockey night in Canada for generations. Canadians, Saturday nights meant that one thing, hockey night in Canada. After nearly 90 years, CBC tradition coming to an end, the network announcing it could not reach a new sub-license agreement with Rogers Sportsnet. Hockey night in Canada began on radio back in 1936, moved to TV in 1952, becoming the cultural institution that introduced generations of fans to the game and even helped pioneer instant replay. So be interesting to see what happens with hockey on Saturday nights.
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1: Good morning. It is 7 o'clock. I'm Mount Mike. A few things to know today. The federal government planning to quickly push its lawful access bill through the House of Commons with a motion that curtails committee review and debates. Bill C-22 would allow law enforcement to require telecommunications providers to confirm whether it provides services to a specified person or account on reasonable grounds that a crime has been or will be committed. The government has said the bill would give law enforcement agencies more legal tools to respond to modern forms of crime, while the opposition has raised concerns that parts of the bill would infringe on privacy rights. Later this morning, Minister of Arts, Culture and Status of Women Tanya Furr will provide an update on supports for Alberta's screen-based industry. That's expected around 10:30 this morning. Several hungry black bears searching for food have forced the closure of parts of Lake Minnewanka area in Banff National Park. Parks Canada has shut down trails and several campgrounds to protect both visitors and wildlife. Anyone ignoring the closure could face fines up to $25,000. A 6-1 win for the Blue Jays over the Red Sox yesterday. The teams are at it again at 4:45. Tonight, the Calgary Surge desperately looking for a win, taking on the Brampton Honey Badgers in town at the Winsport Event Center. That's this evening at 7:30. 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Possible thunderstorm, little windy again, 17 for the high. Possible showers and storm activity this evening. We'll drop down to 9 degrees. Sun and cloud, but still a chance of afternoon showers or thunderstorms tomorrow. 16 the high. Looks like sunshine and 21 on Friday. Right now in Calgary, it's 11 degrees.
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0: Hey, it's morning good news report time on Shine FM. I'm Mountain Mike. Two Iowa teenagers being called heroes after what started as an ordinary bike ride. 13-year-old best friends Gunnar Skidmore and Cohen Chick were riding through their neighborhood when they spotted something unusual in the yard. When they stopped to investigate, they found an elderly woman who had fallen and had been trapped outside more than 16 hours. Boys immediately called 911, stayed with her until help arrived. Thanks to their quick action, she got the care she needed. Powerful reminder that paying attention to the people around us and taking a moment to help can make all the difference. A group of NICU nurses in Connecticut have created a children's book to help families navigate a difficult time. When a newborn baby is hospitalized, brothers and sisters often have questions and worries of their own. So four nurses created a book called A Message to My Sibling to help explain what's happening in a way kids can understand. The book also gives children a chance to draw pictures, write notes, stay connected with their baby brother or sister while they're in the hospital. It's a simple idea, but one that's helping families feel a little closer during some of their toughest days. And that's your morning good news report.
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New one for CeCe Winans, Worthy, 88.9 Shine FM. Good morning. How you doing today? Hope your day is going well so far. We do have a problem on the roads thanks to AJ and our Shine family texting an accident southbound Deerfoot just past Beddington Trail, backed up as far as he can see to the north there. Fire trucks are on scene, and AJ says stay to the left to avoid as much as you can. Says if you are traveling south, better to get off at 64th. Traffic is flowing good at that point. So I guess get on there at Deerfoot 64th. Good morning. Yes, I've said that already. We're going to be getting up to, what did I say? I've lost my weather notes. Here they are. 17 today. Mainly cloudy. There is a good chance of some showers, a possible thunderstorm, a little windy as well. We are sitting at 10 degrees right now. It's time for our morning encouragement, Philippians 4, verse 8. Finally, brothers and sisters, whatever is true, whatever is noble, whatever is right, whatever is pure, whatever is lovely, whatever is admirable, if anything is excellent or praiseworthy, think about such things. Amen. It's the maker of all things, Tree 63 on Shine FM.

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0: to Hillel Worship. Shine FM, that's my victory. Good morning, Mount Mike, along with Marco, our practicum student. Hello.
1: Good morning, Mike. Good morning, Shine.
0: So, Sunday, you joined us at our Princesses in the Park game with the Okotoks dogs. You brought your brother, and you said it was the first time you were at a ball game.
1: Hey? Yeah, that's right. First time seeing the princesses in real life, too.
0: There you go, too. The princesses were nice. The ball game, we got a win out of it as well. But, yeah, so you, it was a nice experience. A nice park down there, hey?
1: It's beautiful.
0: Yeah,
1: it's beautiful. Nothing like I've seen before. I've never seen a baseball stadium. So
0: there you go.
1: It was a nice one.
0: And you have a chance with our Shine FM double play. Not you, Marco.
1: Mm-hmm,
0: the listener. You have a chance to win this morning. And then again this afternoon. Two chances. That's where the double play comes in with our friends, the Okotoks Dogs. It's tickets for this Sunday. 2:05 start. Sunday, of course, Father's Day. Might be nice to head down to the park, eh? Moose Jaw Miller Express is in town taking on the Okotoks Dogs. Four-pack of tickets on our text line. You can text the word Okotoks. Okotoks, 403-276-8888 to get in on the draw. Marco is going to be watching that text line. You're going to see that lighten up here, and people are going to be entering that. And while we do that, we're going to play a song, and you're part of your training. You're going to intro the song. Go for it.
1: Yeah, here is Mercy Me, Make It Well.

0: Torin Wells on Shine FM here. Mike, we're going to do a soccer update, aren't we?
1: Yes, sir. Okay. As people have mentioned, or we've mentioned in the past, Marco, our practicum student here, big fan of football, which we call soccer here. But
0: that's correct, Mike.
1: With FIFA, everything going on, you've been good at kind of staying on top of things for me. So, yeah, big day yesterday with some of the big name people, eh?
0: Lots of goals, too. Hey, Sweden scored 5.
1: Oh, wow.
0: Yeah, a ton of goals. So France played Senegal yesterday, and Mbappe scored. And, of course, Argentina beat Algeria 3-0, and Messi scored a hat trick. So, for all of you fans, soccer, that are following this, that's a big, big, big day for Messi. He's an old guy now. So.
1: Is that a record? Has somebody done that before?
0: Oh, of course. Oh, okay. Of course, but I mean, Messi being 30-plus years old, it's kind of a heads off to you, man.
1: Totally. And I got to say, that's a fun name, Mbappe.
0: Mbappe. That's my brother's favorite player.
1: Oh, now, is it Kylian?
0: Kylian.
1: Yeah, Kylian Mbappe. Okay. Canada is not playing until tomorrow at 4 o'clock. And I'm confused. I've been mentioning to you, like, for years, we all said Qatar.
0: Mm-hmm.
1: And then, I don't know, like a year or two ago, it started being Qatar. And then some organizations, though, say Qatar. And I don't know what, if you're from there and you know how to
0: they're
1: say
0: botching
1: the name.
0: It so, more no, and more. I think it's just Qatar.
1: No, I don't know. I don't
0: Safe
1: think it
0: say.
1: Is anymore. But anyway, well, I'm sure we'll hear during the game tomorrow. So, yeah, that's at BC Place in Vancouver. I don't know if it was 4 Vancouver time or 4 our time. So
0: it is at 1 p.m. our time, Calgary time.
1: It is? See, I'm way off. Qatar.
0: That's why you
1: Qatar,
0: have me.
1: I don't know what to say.
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1: Good morning. It is 8 o'clock at Mount Mike. Checking traffic for Cupboards Express. We do have a couple of problems. That earlier issue, southbound Deerfoot around Beddington, still showing up on the city, but I've heard from a few listeners that it's been kind of getting cleared up there, so hopefully not too bad for you. Down in the deep south, it looks like we've got another issue. Eastbound Stony Trail around Cranston Boulevard, southeast Calgary, so a heads up through there. Rest of the city, not too bad. Maybe a little bit of volume there at that usual spot. Just ahead of the Anderson construction area on Deerfoot Trail, but overall, not a bad commute at all. If you see anything going on, please reach out and drive safely.
2: Cupboards Express has a stockpile of everything from screws to lumber, and they make as much as they can right here in Alberta, so you can get a new kitchen in as little as 2 weeks.
1: Alberta's government and the Alberta Pharmacists Association have reached a new agreement to make pharmacy care more convenient, affordable, and easier to access. The new framework includes longer prescription refills for Albertans with stable chronic conditions, fewer trips to the pharmacy, expanded pharmacist-led care through pilot projects in rural and remote communities, and a funding model that protects access while keeping costs sustainable. More with the province later today. Minister of Arts, Culture, and Status of Women Tanya Furr will provide an update on supports for Alberta's screen-based industry. That's expected around 10:30 this morning. Several hungry black bears searching for food have forced the closure of parts of the Lake Minnewanka area in Banff National Park. Parks Canada has shut down trails and several campgrounds to protect both visitors and wildlife. Anyone ignoring the closure could face fines up to $25,000. Sports, baseball yesterday, 6-1 win for the Blue Jays over the Red Sox. They're back at it again at 4:45 this afternoon. Basketball action tonight at the Winsport Event Center. Calgary Surge desperately looking for a win with the Brampton Honey Badgers in town. Game time is 7:30 for that one. The forecast is brought to you by Masters Counseling. Looking like a cloudy, chance of showers, possible thunderstorm, kind of windy sort of day. 17 today. Possible storm activity this evening as well. We'll drop down to 9 degrees. Sun and cloud. Afternoon showers possible tomorrow. A high of 16. Friday, looking like sunshine and 21 degrees. Right now in Calgary, it is 10 degrees.
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1: And it is time, as we always do, in the middle of the week, Wednesday worship. I got three songs for you to sing along and praise the Lord with. We'll start with Phil Wickham. 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

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We thank you for being worthy of worship today and all the time. 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

0: Lift Me Up by Blessing Offer. I am Marco, the intern, in case you missed it earlier. I am here with Mountain Mike, and we went to see the Dogs play on Sunday. I brought my younger brother with me, so that was our first ever baseball game.
1: It was a great time there, and here's something you need to know. If you're on the radio, you got to give your brother a shout-out and say his name, because he's waiting for that.
0: A shout-out to my brother, Vuk, who is at home listening with my dad right now.
1: Awesome. Vuk, nice to meet you there on the weekend as well. I can't even say the word Okotoks. Okotoks is the word. I need you to text 403-276-8888. Your chance to win tickets for this coming Sunday's game, the Father's Day game, 205 down in Okotoks. The Dogs taking on the Moose Jaw Miller Express. So text the word Okotoks, 403-276-8888. We'll get you in that draw for a chance at that four-pack and make that draw after 9 o'clock. Marco, I did want to quickly, before we get back into whatever we're doing over there, you're pushing all the buttons, doing a great job, by the way.
0: Thank you.
1: We got a few traffic spots I got to mention here. Eastbound Southland Drive and Bradbury Drive in southwest Calgary, I guess in the Brayside area, that might be impacting you. Eastbound Stony Trail and Cranston Boulevard down in the deep southeast, we've got a slow down there. And possibly still some spillover volume or something going on from the earlier problem southbound Deerfoot just after Beddington Trail. So a few issues on the road. Drive safely. If you do see anything else going on, please let us know.
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I am Marco the intern, and I hope your drive is going okay so far. I just wanted to give you a quick weather update. It is currently 12 degrees and 70% chance of rain. Here is faith, hope, and love.

0: Shawna Family, it's Mike. 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
1: Good morning. It is 9 o'clock. I'm Mount Mike. Generations of Canadians, Saturday nights meant one thing, hockey night in Canada. But after nearly 90 years, CBC tradition coming to an end, networks announced it could not reach a new sub-licensing agreement with Rogers Sportsnet. Show began on radio in 1936 and moved to television in 1952, becoming a cultural institution that introduced generations of fans to the game, even helped pioneer instant replay. Federal government's planning to quickly push its lawful access bill through the House of Commons with a motion that curtails committee review and debates. Bill C-22 would allow law enforcement to require a telecommunications provider to confirm whether it provides services to a specified person or account on reasonable grounds that a crime has been or will be committed. The government said the bill would give law enforcement agencies more legal tools to respond to modern forms of crime. Opposition has raised concerns that parts of the bill would infringe on privacy rights. Several hungry black bears searching for food have forced the closure of parts of the Lake Minnewanka area in Banff National Park. Parks Canada shut down trails and several campgrounds to protect both visitors and wildlife. Anyone ignoring the closure could face fines up to $25,000. Tonight, the Calgary Surge are looking for a win. The Brampton Honey Badgers are in town. Some basketball fun at the Winsport Event Center. That gets going at 7:30. Last night was a 6-1 win for the Blue Jays over the Red Sox. The two teams are back at it again at 4:45 today. 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Mainly cloudy, a chance of showers, possible thunderstorm, a little windy too. A little bit of everything. 17 the high today. Still maybe some storm action tonight. Dropping down to 9. Sun and cloud with a chance of afternoon showers tomorrow. High of 16. Sunny and 21 on Friday. Right now in Calgary it is 12 degrees.
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1: That's the one that's resonating with me a lot lately. Love that new song. Hope you do too. It's from Andrew Rip. It's called I Do It Again. Good morning, Mountain Mike. Wren Collective's coming up. The story behind the song with Matthew West. I got the morning good news report all on the way. Let's pray. Lord, this Wednesday morning, help us be filled with your love and favor. May your presence guide our steps, your wisdom illuminate our path, your peace surround our hearts. May your blessings abound as we embrace the day with faith and gratitude. Amen.

0: Hey, it's morning good news report time on Shine FM. I'm Mountain Mike. Two Iowa teenagers being called heroes after what started as an ordinary bike ride. 13-year-old best friends Gunnar Skidmore and Cohen Chick were riding through their neighborhood when they spotted something unusual in the yard. When they stopped to investigate, they found an elderly woman who had fallen and had been trapped outside more than 16 hours. Boys immediately called 911, stayed with her until help arrived. Thanks to their quick action, she got the care she needed. Powerful reminder that paying attention to the people around us and taking a moment to help can make all the difference. A group of NICU nurses in Connecticut have created a children's book to help families navigate a difficult time. When a newborn baby is hospitalized, brothers and sisters often have questions and worries of their own. So four nurses created a book called A Message to My Sibling to help explain what's happening in a way kids can understand. The book also gives children a chance to draw pictures, write notes, stay connected with their baby brother or sister while they're in the hospital. It's a simple idea, but one that's helping families feel a little closer during some of their toughest days. And that's your morning good news report.
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7: Psalm 69 verse 19 says, "Blessed be the Lord who loads us daily with good benefits." 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

0: 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Yeah, you can do that. 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
1: Hey, this is Matthew West, and this is the story behind my song, Good. For as long as I can remember, I've struggled to fully understand the depths of God's grace and the reality that it truly is a free gift. Instead, I get it all twisted, and I think if I do enough good stuff, then maybe, just maybe, I'll be good enough for grace. But this is what Paul said in Romans 11, verse 6. And since it is through God's kindness, then it is not by their good works. For in that case, God's grace would not be what it really is, free and undeserved. So I hope that when you listen to this song, you remember what I'm trying to learn every single day. You're not loved because you're worthy. You're loved because He's good.

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1: There's Jamie McDonald with Ain't No Way, 88.9 Shine FM. Good morning, Mount Mike, congratulating Jacob in our Shine family. Picked up that 4-pack of tickets for the Father's Day game this Sunday afternoon in Okotoks. The Dogs taking on the Moose Jaw Miller Express. Enjoy that game, Jacob. And hey, if you didn't win this morning, you have another chance to win this afternoon. John Raymer's got a 4-pack of tickets with the Dogs for our double play today. So listen to him after 2 o'clock today and listen to Stephanie Nicole. She's coming up in just a little bit. Our morning encouragement today, it's on our Facebook page. Want to give it a like or a share as well? Philippians 4, verse 8. Finally, brothers and sisters, whatever is true, whatever is noble, whatever is right, whatever is pure, whatever is lovely, whatever is admirable, if anything is excellent or praiseworthy, think about such things. Amen. A fantastic day.
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It's kind of tempting at this time of the year to, you know, look through social media and think, wow, that person's going there. They're doing that thing. 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

It's such a powerful habit, you know, little by little, building our foundation. I was talking to the kids, my kids, I've got four of them, ages 8 to 15, and we were talking about scripture memory and why it's really powerful. Yes, this is such a powerful tool, no matter what age you are.

0: hiding God's word in our hearts. And I'll tell you why. I think it's because, you know, when difficult times come, I think the Lord brings some of those things to mind. I think that it makes a difference in our hearts, in our lives, when we have his word hidden in our hearts. And, you know, when it's hard to pick up your Bible and read, I think God sometimes brings those scriptures to mind to encourage us and remind us of his presence. Such a great practice, maybe even for this summer.
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Really feels like the way of the future. Packing light, especially if you're flying somewhere. Have you done this? Tried to live out of only a carry-on? On the way, a couple of tips to help you get there.

0: feels like an art form that you need to master if you want to save money on air travel. Because extra bags cost, don't they? 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Do you really want to spend money on the bags? And so those carry-ons sometimes, become that bag that you would have otherwise checked. 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And most times, if you're flying somewhere, you're probably going to a place where they might even have a toothbrush available. 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

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We may not be able to control them, but this is a good reminder for us. 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Respond. So thankful for that word of truth today, that wisdom.

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0: It is so freeing to realize that you don't have to do things exactly like someone else does them. I don't know. I was just thinking about how, you know, if you're a parent, it's good to get advice from people who have gone before us, right? And that's a wonderful thing. And sometimes we have all these voices coming in, maybe on social media or something. And, you know, we start to think, oh, you know, I don't do it like that person. Maybe they're better than I am at this. Hold the phone. Guess what? You're you. They're them. And we can be free from that that real lie that we have to be just like everybody else. In fact, as we surrender to the Lord's work in our lives, the work of the Holy Spirit in us, and become more like Jesus, that's really who we ought to be seeking after and allowing him to form us in his image with more and more of the fruit of the Spirit every day in our lives, in our parenting, in our work, in our hobbies, and all of these things. We reflect him. That's the path we should follow.
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Oh, man, recovering from exercise and yard work and moving furniture and boxes. Oh, man, it can be a thing on the way. A little bit of help on how to do this well.

0: I think this is something that maybe we only ever do once as we get older, right? We commit to that full 8-hour, you know, power day where we're just going to power through and get all those big, heavy chores done and all the yard work and the lifting and everything. Listen, when you're 20, do it. That's great. As we age, though, I think we might need to pay attention to our bodies. The advice here is that older bodies take longer to recover. So the one day of rest in a 7-day cycle, this is non-negotiable for us, right? Even dividing physical tasks into manageable intervals, right? Instead of that 1 8-hour day of doing all the yard work, 4 2-hour intervals. Take breaks. It's not a sign of weakness to need a break. I don't know who needs to hear that today, but it's not a sign of weakness to take a little break.
1: From powerful testimonies of transformation.
2: 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The only thing that was standing was me, my little teeny baby, and a great big God. No matter how bad the storm is, there's always an after.
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praising the Lord today for friends who, you know, you just have that great visit every time you get together. 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It's totally worth the effort.

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0: There's always these, I chuckle because there's always these little sayings that we have in our homes. I know I remember growing up with a few. Everything you say and do can be enhanced or destroyed by your attitude. Thankful for my mom and my dad. But there are little things that we can actually say in our homes that can, you know, sometimes communicate just that short and sweet little thought that we want. Like, you know, we do hard things here, right? That's perseverance. Even something like speak life. Is this true, necessary, kind, right? And then I really like this one. The Lord loves us. He made us. He is good to us. Praise the Lord. Having some of those reminders around, I mean, I think it's pretty important.
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It's definitely not an easy job, especially these days. If you're working in youth ministry, I read somewhere that the average length of stay of a youth pastor is about 2 years. On the way, if you're working with youth, some encouragement on why it pays to be in for the long haul.

0: This is a fascinating statistic to me as we look at youth ministry and think about our young people, the ones who are coming up into this, you know, new world of the AI boom and all of these different things. And, you know, youth ministry has changed over time, but youth ministers tend to last only about 2 years in that position. It's seen kind of as a stepping stone to other things, right? But here's why being in it for the long haul matters. Three things. Number one, discipleship takes time, right? It takes time to walk with somebody in their faith. Number two, learning about the Bible, theological knowledge about who God is. That also takes time. You know, you can't just cram it all into 1 or 2 years, right? That building really needs to, the foundation needs to be built upon. And then finally, fruit. Walking with somebody in their faith, seeing that fruit of change and not only that, but just, you know, building that fruitful relationship also takes time and trust as well. So many good reasons to invest for the long haul when it comes to the next generation.
1: 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Come with a spirit that says, Lord, show me what you want me to do and I will do it. And that kind of heart is the heart that God always guides.
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0: Summer is, you know, I mean, practically here, especially kids who are winding down the school year. And you're thinking, how can I keep the learning going through summer without putting the pressure on? I'll tell you, this little tip is quite amazing, especially if you have emerging readers and writers in your life, grandkids, kids, nieces, nephews. Let them tell you their stories. Make it a point to listen. It doesn't really matter what kind of story it is. Let them tell you about it. A show, something that happened at the park, a book they've read. Let them just tell it back to you with as much detail as they can. And, you know, ask some of those follow-up questions. This is actually a really neat way to build a skill that is crucial to that reading and writing when September comes back around. Being able to retell what's going on, I mean, that's powerful, especially for them as they learn to read and write.
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Father's Day coming up this weekend. And dads, you've got such great advice. You know, I always remember my dad, careful when you back up. Thanks, Dad. But it is actually good. So every time I reverse my vehicle, I'm looking in the mirrors. You know, my dad taught me that, right? If you've got some good advice, even something simple like that, get in our great contest draw this week by texting it in on the Shine text line. Share it, and you might have a chance to win.

0: We all want it. We want peace. We want joy. We want love. And sometimes we need to really take heed of what God is saying in his word, don't we? To really get the picture of what that looks like. Philippians chapter 4 today, our word of encouragement as we wind down the midday show, make way for the afternoon drive. Rejoice in the Lord always. I will say it again, rejoice. Let your gentleness be evident to all. The Lord is near. Do not be anxious about anything, but in every situation, by prayer and petition with thanksgiving, present your requests to God, and the peace of God, which transcends all understanding, will guard your hearts and your minds in Christ Jesus. What a powerful passage there from Philippians chapter 4. That's verses 4 through 7. Sometimes we pluck out one or two of those, but in context, man, that's powerful.
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10: Everything is so green. 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Everything is going so quickly because of the rain, I guess, is why it's growing so quick. The forecast kind of stays that way for stubborn stump grinding and tree care. Well, your trees will love this. Thunderstorm down to 9 tonight, 16, with a thunderstorm, rain, sun kind of mix on Thursday. Then down to 8 and clear. Friday, we got sunshine to start the weekend. Hit about 21 or warmer.
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Praying for friends in hospital this afternoon. Praying for you, too, if somebody in your family is dealing with something very serious medical-wise. 2 Thessalonians 3:3 is for you. But the Lord is faithful. He will strengthen you and protect you from the evil one during these tough times in hospital or wherever. He's right there, and he loves you. This is Phil Wickham. It really is Amazing Grace. 88.9 Shine FM.

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0: 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Premier Danielle Smith expected to announce today new measures to help us weather the high cost of living. Nice. Comes after the U.S.-Iran military conflict choked global energy supply chains, sent prices, as you know, at the gas pumps, soaring. Alberta's budget could use some good news, and this might be the good news. Their formula could see the gas tax reduced as of July 1st, but we'll find out for sure today. Here's hoping and praying. Could use some lower prices on, you know, like anything.
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Listening online, maybe at the office, or maybe driving home in the car. 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

0: That's God's agape love for you from Canadian Jordan St. Cyr. It's called Wild Love. 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Kind of a rain, thunderstorm, sun mix, as we become used to. Down to 9 tonight, thunderstorm. 16, sun, rain mix, and maybe even a thunderstorm. Down to 8, clear Thursday night. And then to kick off the weekend, I'll take it. Lots of sunshine. I have about 22 or so.
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0: 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Faith, hope, love. The latest from We Are Messengers. 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The premier is more than likely going to announce some savings for us, which is nice. This afternoon, a new measure to help us weather the high cost of living. 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Pretty much high prices all around. We are expecting her to announce some savings at the gas pump coming up later today, too, which, you know, that's perfect, too.
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0: 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Some encouragement from God's Word this afternoon if you're going through a particularly bumpy time, maybe with health matters. We have some friends going through that right now too, and so this is for them and you. Joshua 1:9 says, I've commanded you to be brave and strong, haven't I? Don't be alarmed or terrified, because the Lord your God is with you wherever you go. He's right there in that hospital room.
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1: 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I've commanded you to be brave and strong, haven't I? 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Or you either.
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0: 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So good. It's a brand new one. It's called Ain't No Way. Shine weather brought to you by our friends at Masters Counseling. Kind of off again, on again, rain, sun, mixed, kind of like we've been used to. Good for the grass, though. Down to 9, thunderstorm tonight. Thunderstorm, rain, sun, mixed tomorrow. All our favorites up to 16, down to 8. Then Friday, kicking off the weekend with sunshine. High of about 21, maybe warmer in the backyard.
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0: in every season.
1: Canadian Tuesday on Shine FM. God is indeed good through all the seasons. Praise in every season. Shine forecast brought to you by our friends at Cass Law. We continue to get the mix of thunderstorms, rain, and sunshine. Good for the grass, though, right? Down to 9 tonight, thunderstorm perhaps. 16, rain, sun, thunderstorm mix. Down to 8, clear up Thursday night. That'll be beautiful. And then to kick off the weekend, sunny and 22. Now, on the weekend, we do have rain in the forecast and a little cooler, so the mix continues, but we sure need that rain.
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0: 88.9 Shine FM, John Reddick and The Way. Call that a classic. Hey, good afternoon. I'm John. Forecast looking kind of off again, on again, sunshine. But I think we're going to have sunshine coming up. In fact, I know we will. I mean, I'm hoping we do. For the Stampede Breakfast, free pancake, sausage, coffee, and prizes and princesses, July 2nd from 9 to 11 at the Calgary Dream Center. 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

0: 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Sons of Sunday. Focus on the Family is on the way. Hope you have a great afternoon. I'll see you tomorrow, but before I go, this important reminder from God's Word from Joshua 1:9 that God's there through all the rough stuff and the good stuff. I've commanded you to be brave and strong, haven't I? Don't be alarmed or terrified, because the Lord your God is with you wherever you go. What an awesome promise. Wherever you go, he's right there.
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